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4: What's going on, fellow sports fans? It's Andy West. Let's look back on this day in sports history, September 15th. We'll start off today in 1978. Muhammad Ali becomes the first three-time heavyweight champion with a unanimous 15-round decision over Leon Spinks at the Superdome in New Orleans. The fight was estimated to have been watched by a record 2 billion viewers worldwide in some 80 nations. Jumping ahead, today in 2002, Oakland Raiders quarterback Rich Gannon begins his NFL record-tying streak of six consecutive 300-yard passing games, throwing for 403 yards in the Raiders' 30-17 victory at Pittsburgh. He had tied Kurt Warner and Steve Young. The current record for most consecutive 300-yard games is nine, held by Drew Brees twice. And today in 2017, the Cleveland Indians have their American League record of 22 straight wins stopped as they are beaten 4-3 by the Kansas City Royals. The longest winning streak in Major League Baseball is 26, held by the 1916 New York Giants.
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5: I'm Amber Payton with BIN News Now. Memphis has launched its fall youth programs for students in grades 8 through 12 with more than 800 students enrolled. The city invests more than $5 billion a year to connect young people with positive opportunities and help keep them out of trouble. Black Mayor Paul Young says Memphis youth deserve more positive attention than what is often shown on social media. Two Georgia Southern fraternities, Phi Delta Theta and Sigma Nu, have been suspended during a hazing investigation. The allegations involve new members being forced to drink alcohol during a Big Little Brother reveal. And former Ye employee Benjamin Provo is seeking up to $23 million in damages in a discrimination lawsuit against Ye and Donda Academy. Provo, who is black, says he was reprimanded over his dreadlocks and fired after refusing to cut his hair. The lawsuit also accuses Ye of hostility toward black employees and imposing strict grooming rules. Get BIN News Now on demand 24/7 on the iHeartRadio app.
6: I'm Nicole Deal on your home for 24/7 News, the Black Information Network. Earlier this month, we reported on a 5-year-old black girl in Texas trapped on a daycare bus in a Dallas suburb for 2 hours in triple-digit temperatures. The family's attorney saying this at the time.
7: And from inside that daycare bus, a little girl started banging on that bus door. That is how our mother found her.
6: Happened at Arca Montessori in Forney. Now the daycare is back in the news. This time, a black family suing a Fort Worth location, saying their 4-year-old son was injured by a black teacher after he allegedly got into a fight with another child. According to NBC News, video shows the teacher grab the child and shake him. Russell Button is the family's attorney.
8: Multiple violations, some very alarming statements by the caregivers, including encouraging another child to actually attack and fight our client's son, and held him down during that process, threw him down like a human rag doll. This had the feel and the look of a child fight club.
6: The incident reportedly happened back in April, but the lawsuit is recent. The family says the child was dragged, restrained, and had bruises. Now to Florida, where a black high school volleyball player fell during a game and appeared to be injured. That's when something strange happened.
9: They began to stand up with a black doll, and they were saying, oh, she's dead. It's just another one. She'll be okay. And they all started laughing.

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6: I happened to be in Birmingham, England one night when this journalism student came up to me at an event.
7: There's a tsunami that hit Birmingham. Birmingham does not get national attention. It was a circus, mate. I can't even describe to you.
6: His name was Hamza Syed, and he wanted help on his first ever story about a mystery in Birmingham, his hometown, that no one had ever solved. It had begun a few years earlier, when news of a strange letter exploded in the press.
8: The letter looked to be a secret communique between Islamic extremists who'd been infiltrating the city's schools in a supposed plot called Operation Trojan Horse. The letter was bizarre, unsigned, incoherent, badly Xeroxed, yet still, it sparked one of the biggest school scandals in British history. Government investigators descended on Birmingham. The country beefed up its counter-terror policy. By the time it all died down, schools were revamped, teachers lost their jobs. But what I always found suspicious about this whole affair is that this dodgy letter suggesting extremists were taking over our schools, nobody ever found out who wrote it or why. Remarkably, none of the investigators even tried. So I convinced Brian Reed over here that we should go for it.
6: Is this about to be the first radio interview you've ever done?
9: Yeah.
6: Hams and I spent years running this down.
10: I'll give you a clue. Who is the letter defending is the question you have to answer.
6: But figuring out who wrote the Trojan Horse letter, that was only the first mystery we were up against. It started to seem like officials knew more than what they were letting on. And that Hams and I were poking at something that people did not want to talk about.
7: Can you give us a bit of details about that situation?
11: No. It is particularly important that I don't.
6: From Serial Productions and the New York Times, I'm Brian Reed.
7: And I'm Hamza Syed.
6: It's The Trojan Horse Affair, a mystery in eight parts that a lot of people don't want you to hear.
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14: 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We are facing attacks around voting rights. 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
17: BIN News this hour. I'm Doug Davis. Good evening. Civil rights attorney, racial justice activist, and former federal prosecutor Maya Wiley took to MS Now to ring the bell about what she calls a continuing pattern involving white supremacist ideology running rampant through Republican circles.
18: We have had historic rise in hate crimes, but this is an administration that has people who have been aligned with white supremacists and neo-Nazis in the federal government.
17: Wiley spoke about several examples of reports involving Republican campaign workers connected to Nazis and the Ku Klux Klan and are using racist imagery in their handouts, along with candidates who have past affiliations with white supremacist organizations. She also pointed to actions by the Trump administration involving Confederate history and federal oversight.
18: This is a White House that has gone after diversity at the very inception of this term of the Trump administration. We could go down a long list of not only disturbing statements that suggest that white men, who, by the way, have

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12: The opinions, beliefs, and viewpoints expressed in this commentary are those of the author and do not necessarily represent those of BIN and its founding partners and employees.
13: I'm James T. Harris, and I have something to say. The Lindsey Clancy trial ended with a hung jury because one man stood his ground. One man looked at 11 others and said, "No, she confessed to killing 3 babies. I'm not letting her walk." That man was Black. And now the left is losing their collective minds, not because justice was denied, not because the system failed, but because their narrative collapsed. They wanted an evil white man to blame, some MAGA hat-wearing monster they could plaster on MS now. What they got was a Black man in his 30s who followed his conscience, and Gayle King's face when she learned, priceless, shock, disappointment, because in the DEI totem pole, Black folks are supposed to rank higher than white women, but only when we vote the way they want. When we don't, they come for us. The defense attorney's wife, Deb Reddington, took to social media and called this juror a criminal and a squatter, doxed him, directed her followers to his interview, put a target on his back. This is a man who was conscripted into service, performed his civic duty, and now has reporters harassing his family and landlord. For what? Because he wouldn't join the mob? Kevin Reddington, the defense attorney, announced to the world that this juror robbed the others. Said he hoped the man could sleep well at night. Ethical violations everywhere. But he's not the worst. The worst are the white liberal women in pink who cheered for a child killer and now want to destroy a Black man who wouldn't play along. This is the left's justice system. Respect the verdict when you win. Destroy the jurors when you lose. They're not just attacking this man. They're warning every future juror. Vote our way or we will ruin your life. I thought Black lives mattered. I thought Black voices mattered. Apparently only when we sing in their choir. I'm James T. Harris for the Black Information Network.
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0: What would you apologize for?
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0: 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And I saw Mr. Apology unravel.
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17: 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The Black Information Network is not just a news service, it's a public service. 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
18: The opinions, beliefs, and viewpoints expressed in this commentary are those of the author and do not necessarily represent those of BIN and its founding partners and employees.
19: I am James T. Harris, and I have something to say. The Lindsey Clancy trial ended with a hung jury because one man stood his ground. One man looked at 11 others and said, "No, she confessed to killing 3 babies. I'm not letting her walk." That man was black. And now the left is losing their collective minds, not because justice was denied, not because the system failed, but because their narrative collapsed. They wanted an evil white man to blame, some MAGA hat-wearing monster they could plaster on MS now. What they got was a black man in his 30s who followed his conscience, and Gayle King's face when she learned, priceless, shock, disappointment, because in the DEI totem pole, black folks are supposed to rank higher than white women, but only when we vote the way they want. When we don't, they come for us. The defense attorney's wife, Deb Reddington, took to social media and called this juror a criminal and a squatter, doxed him, directed her followers to his interview, put a target on his back. This is a man who was conscripted into service, performed his civic duty, and now has reporters harassing his family and landlord. For what? Because he wouldn't join the mob? Kevin Reddington, the defense attorney, announced to the world that this juror robbed the others. Said he hoped the man could sleep well at night. Ethical violations everywhere. But he's not the worst. The worst are the white liberal women in pink who cheered for a child killer and now want to destroy a black man who wouldn't play along. This is the left's justice system. Respect the verdict when you win. Destroy the jurors when you lose. They're not just attacking this man. They're warning every future juror. Vote our way or we will ruin your life. I thought black lives mattered. I thought black voices mattered. Apparently only when we sing in their choir. I'm James T. Harris for the Black Information Network.
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20: Here's what's trending this hour. The U.S. Senate has voted to advance the bipartisan Protect College Sports Act, a measure backed by the NCAA that would establish federal guidelines for college athletics. The bill passed a key procedural vote, 74-24 on Tuesday, and now continues through the Senate process. The legislation addresses issues including player compensation, transfer rules, and eligibility standards. I'm Bree Wood with What's Trending.
16: Information

0: Florida. They host career programming and an HBCU yard takeover, giving students a chance to meet Disney professionals and explore early career opportunities in entertainment, media, technology, and other fields. 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